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9: A heat advisory remains in effect. Clear skies tonight with lows around 74. Ample sunshine expected again tomorrow. Slight chance for storms. High temperatures reach up to 102. That's your updated forecast. I'm meteorologist Laura Lockwood. Right now, it's 93 degrees.
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7: Fresh strikes on Iran. I'm Ted Lindner, Fox News. The U.S. has launched new strikes on Iranian oil tankers. Fox's Jessica Rosenthal with more.
8: U.S. forces struck multiple Iranian oil tankers after Iran attempted to strike a U.S. Navy ship Monday. Their attempt failed. Iranian officials recently announced they've tested a new missile called Qasem Basir and had targeted U.S. Navy assets in the Strait of Hormuz. U.S. officials said they never struck anything. But this new missile prompted speculation among military analysts that Iran's been receiving help from a foreign government. In recent days, Iranian officials have acknowledged economic pressures due to the U.S. blockade, with Iran's President Masoud Pezeshkian warning in an interview that those pressures may erode public support. Jessica Rosenthal, Fox News.
7: The Israeli government's responding after the U.K. imposed sanctions on illegal Israeli settlements in the West Bank. Fox's Steve Harrigan with more from Tel Aviv.
9: The Israeli reaction was quick, shutting down the British consulate in East Jerusalem and banning a number of British officials from entering Israel. Violence has become a part of daily life in the West Bank between Palestinians, Jewish settlers, and increasingly Israeli soldiers. In the village of Kusra, Israeli Prime Minister Netanyahu condemned what he calls criminal violence. Trade between the West Bank and UK is minimal, mainly agricultural items like citrus fruit, making the ban largely symbolic. Opposition politicians in the UK say the decision could also have an impact at home. Conservatives warn the ban could encourage more anti-Semitic violence in Britain.
7: Nations like Canada, France, and the UK have recognized a Palestinian state. Primary night in New Hampshire in the GOP Senate race, Trump endorsed former Senator John Sununu, has defeated former Massachusetts Senator Scott Brown. Democrat Senator Jean Shaheen retired after three terms, opening up the seat. She defeated Sununu 18 years ago. 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
1: It doesn't matter. It's 5 o'clock somewhere.
0: It's always on 5 in Margaritaville, come to think of it.
1: I heard that.
0: You've been there, haven't you?
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2: One of my best friends is a guy named Kelly Lovelace, who is also a songwriting partner of mine. We sat down to write one night, and one of the things that we were talking about was his new situation. See, he had recently married a woman who had a 7-year-old son from a previous marriage, and it was really amazing watching my friend become an instant father. You know, I was inspired by what a great job he was doing and really touched by the relationship that had developed between my friend and this little boy. And so we wrote this song about a very personal situation. But when we finished, we realized that this story applied to a lot of people.

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2: A heat advisory continues. Lows level off around 75 overnight under clear skies. Lots of sunshine outside again Wednesday. Slight chance for isolated thunderstorms. Daytime highs approaching 101. That's your updated forecast. I'm meteorologist Laura Lockwood. Currently, it's 84 degrees.
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4: Turn it up, son. 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
1: On a warm summer's evening, on a train bound for nowhere, I met up with a gambler. 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
5: In the crosshairs. I'm Sue Guzman, Fox News. The U.S. military destroyed five Iranian crude oil tankers in the Gulf of Oman at Karg Island. The latest from Fox's Christina Coleman.
6: CENTCOM says the strikes are in response to Iran targeting a U.S. Navy warship with ballistic missiles twice over the past 2 days. The warship dodged the attacks and no one on board was injured. This comes as the U.S. Navy continues to enforce the U.S. blockade against Iran. But Democrats continue to criticize Trump over this military conflict. Meantime, Iran is saying they confiscated a U.S. underwater sea drone. U.S. officials say not a problem. They say this drone was not armed, had no classified information, and they believe it had died from overuse and had been in the water for over a day.
5: President Trump awarding a 9/11 hero the nation's highest civilian honor. Fox's Jared Halpern has more.
7: Known as the man in the red bandana, Wells Crowther is credited with saving 18 lives on 9/11 as he ran up and down a staircase helping survivors escape the South Tower.
8: But he willingly made all of these trips up and down, up and down, up and down, over and over again, saving life after life.
7: At a ceremony honoring first responders, President Trump posthumously awarded the Presidential Medal of Freedom to Crowther, a volunteer firefighter working in finance at the World Trade Center in 2001. He died when the tower collapsed. President Trump will mark the 25th anniversary of the terror attacks at the Pentagon on Friday. At the White House, Jared Halpern, Fox News.
5: Primaries held in New Hampshire Tuesday in the GOP Senate race. Trump endorsed former Senator John Sununu, has defeated former Massachusetts Senator Scott Brown. Democratic Senator Jeanne Shaheen retired after 3 terms opening up the seat. The Democratic nomination was won by Chris Pappas, who defeated Democratic Socialist Karishma Mansour. 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
2: A heat advisory continues. Lulls level off around 75 overnight under clear skies. Lots of sunshine outside again Wednesday. Slight chance for isolated thunderstorms. Daytime highs approaching 101. That's your updated forecast. I'm meteorologist Laura Lockwood. Currently 82.
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2: Hours away from the Republican midterm convention, I'm Sue Guzman, Fox News. The first ever GOP midterm convention set to get underway tonight in Dallas, Texas, when President Trump expected to be the headliner for both days.
3: This two-day-long Republican national midterm convention won't handle party business like the presidential ones because nobody needs to renominate President Trump, but it is the hope of the president and his party that the attention will push enough Republican voters to get out and vote in November. The GOP often sees lower turnout in non-presidential years, and the president knows GOP control of both the House and the Senate hang in the balance. While the president will speak both nights, Vice President Vance gives tonight's keynote at the arena. In Dallas, Eben Brown, Fox News.
2: Primaries held in New Hampshire Tuesday in the GOP Senate race. Trump endorsed former Senator John Sununu, defeated former Massachusetts Senator Scott Brown. Democratic Senator Jean Shaheen retired after three terms, opening up that seat. And the Democratic nomination was won by Chris Pappas, who defeated Democratic Socialist Karishma Mansour. United States military destroying five Iranian crude oil tankers in the Gulf of Oman and Karg Island. We have the latest from Fox's Christina Coleman.
4: CENTCOM says the strikes are in response to Iran targeting a U.S. Navy warship with ballistic missiles twice over the past 2 days. The warship dodged the attacks and no one on board was injured. This comes as the U.S. Navy continues to enforce the U.S. blockade against Iran. But Democrats continue to criticize Trump over this military conflict. Meantime, Iran is saying they confiscated a U.S. underwater sea drone. U.S. officials say not a problem. They say this drone was not armed, had no classified information, and they believe it had died from overuse and had been in the water for over a day.
2: Secretary of State Rubio vowing the U.S. won't allow Iran's attacks to go unanswered. 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
2: An Illinois mom facing first-degree murder charges after she allegedly killed her son and attempted to end her own life. Fox's Mike Tobin reports.
16: Two children came home from school, found their two-year-old brother Barrett hanging in the basement. A neighbor got him down, tried CPR, but it was too late. The mother, Corey Walsh, was found upstairs in a bloody tub with a knife. Her wrists and thighs were cut. Court documents read that she said she killed him because he was the devil and the Antichrist. Documents also say she had been following the Clancy case, texting with a group about the case 3.5 hours before her little boy was found dead. Her defense says there is no connection between this and the Lindsay Clancy case.
17: That speculation that this has anything to do, that it's a copycat or anything like that, is baseless and cruel.
16: Most of the family was not at the detention hearing because little Barrett was laid to rest at the same time as a hearing.
2: The White House announcing Tuesday that the United States is banning dairy products, most alcoholic beverages, and some motorcycles from Canada. This is the trade war between the two countries escalates. The ban takes effect September 29th and comes after Canada's retaliatory tariffs went into effect Tuesday on $20 billion of U.S. imports. Former President Joe Biden giving an update on his battle with prostate cancer.
18: The 83-year-old Biden says the radiation treatment he underwent last fall worked as intended in a social media post on Tuesday marking Prostate Cancer Awareness Month. The former president noting the occasion is more personal for him after his diagnosis last May of stage 4 prostate cancer, which has spread to a bone. He also urged American men not to delay conversations with their doctors about cancer screening, pointing to the dramatically higher survival rate when the disease is detected early. The American Cancer Society recommends discussing screening at age 50 for average-risk men, age 45 for black men, and those with a family history. Tom Rigotti, Fox News.
2: I'm Sue Guzman. 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
8: A heat advisory remains in effect. Lows level off around 76 overnight under clear skies. Bright sunshine expected Wednesday. Slight chance for isolated thunderstorms. High temperatures reach up to 101. That's your updated forecast. I'm meteorologist Laura Lockwood. Currently 82.
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4: A midterm rally set for Dallas starting tonight. I'm Ted Lindner, Fox News. President Trump, Vice President Vance, and GOP House and Senate nominees expected to be on stage tonight at the American Airlines Center in Dallas for the first ever national party convention in a midterm year. But the question is, will this draw voters out in November? Fox's Evan Brown taking a look at that.
5: President Trump undoubtedly excites his Republican base, but he's not on the ballot. And often the work of getting voters to the polls is very local. And that means phone calls, door knocking, and word of mouth.
6: We need to focus to keep the voters' attention. It's important for them to stay on board.
5: Margaret Ann Lopez proudly showed up for barbecue and a meeting of the Irving, Texas Republican Club. Club President Chip Black says they're hoping to get whatever red voters out in what's often blue Dallas County.
7: Because there are a lot of people who love Trump, but you have to bring in, have them come in and vote for the down ballot people also.
5: In Dallas, Eben Brown, Fox News.
4: The U.S. launching new strikes on Iranian oil tankers.
8: U.S. forces struck multiple Iranian oil tankers after Iran attempted to strike a U.S. Navy ship Monday. Their attempt failed. Iranian officials recently announced they've tested a new missile called Qasem Basir and had targeted U.S. Navy assets in the Strait of Hormuz. U.S. officials said they'd never struck anything. But this new missile prompted speculation among military analysts that Iran's been receiving help from a foreign government. In recent days, Iranian officials have acknowledged economic pressures due to the U.S. blockade, with Iran's president Masoud Pezeshkian warning in an interview that those pressures may erode public support. Jessica Rosenthal, Fox News.
4: And in the state of New Hampshire, primary night on Tuesday in the GOP Senate race, Trump endorsed former Senator John Sununu, defeated former Massachusetts Senator Scott Brown. Democrat Senator Jeanne Shaheen retired after three terms, opening up the seat. She defeated Sununu 18 years ago. The Democrat nomination won by Chris Pappas. 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
2: A heat advisory remains in effect. Lows of aloft around 76 overnight under clear skies. Bright sunshine expected Wednesday. Slight chance for isolated thunderstorms. High temperatures reach up to 101. That's your updated forecast. I'm meteorologist Laura Lockwood. Currently 81.
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2: A socialist in New Hampshire will not go to the Senate. I'm Dave Anthony, Fox News. Unlike in Michigan and Florida, the socialist candidate in New Hampshire's Democratic primary lost big time. Congressman Chris Pappas defeated Karishma Mansour by more than 30 points.
3: Voters of New Hampshire have sent a clear message. They're fed up with what's happening in our politics, and they're ready for change.
2: Pappas will face a Republican former Senator, John Sununu, who defeated another ex-GOP Senator, Scott Brown, in that primary. Sununu was backed by President Trump and is trying to win back the seat he lost to retiring Democratic Senator Jeanne Shaheen in 2008.
4: Meantime, President Trump heads to Texas to deliver the keynote address at the Republican midterm convention. The president's saying on Truth Social, the Republican National Convention in Dallas is really hot. Everybody wants to be there, but we're really asking only those candidates that are in tight races, a little up, a little down, or even to speak. We want to save the quote-unquote stage for them.
2: Fox's Madeline Rivera. The president will speak tonight and close out the convention tomorrow night after an address from Vice President Vance. Now, the president is escalating the trade fight with Canada after it retaliated to U.S. tariffs with new tariffs on American imports yesterday. There's a new plan to ban some Canadian goods, from dairy products to alcoholic drinks to motorcycles. Iran has targeted Americans again, launching missiles at U.S. bases in Jordan, but they were either intercepted or off track. No casualties reported.
5: It followed the U.S. military disabling 5 oil tankers, Iranian oil tankers. They had disabled 10 in the last week after the Iranians fired ballistic missiles for the second time in 2 days at a U.S. Navy vessel. The Navy vessel was able to maneuver and evade those missiles.
2: Fox's Jennifer Griffin at the gas pump today. 7 cents higher for AAA's national average for regular, now $4.22. 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
2: A heat advisory continues. Ample sunshine expected today with a slight chance for isolated storms. Daytime highs approaching 101. Slight chance for isolated rain showers tonight. Lows dip down to about 72. That's your updated forecast. I'm meteorologist Megan Mulford. Right now, it's 82 degrees.
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2: Escalating the trade war with Canada.
3: I'm Dave Anthony, Fox News, and it's not just tariffs this time. The president is readying a ban on some imports in 3 weeks.
4: The president has issued a series of executive orders banning Canadian alcoholic beverages, some dairy goods, and motorbikes. President Trump responding to Canada's retaliatory tariffs, saying Ottawa was discriminating against American products. The Canadian government's called the bans unjustified, warning of the impact on workers, families, and businesses.
3: Fox's Jonathan Savage. But Iran's targeted Americans again, launching missiles at U.S. bases in Jordan, but they were either shot down or missed. After the U.S. military blew up 5 Iranian oil tankers following another veiled Iran attempt to attack an American warship. Secretary of State Marco Rubio says,
5: for every time they do that or try to do that, they're going to lose tankers.
3: Oil prices are up another 2%, and gas has really been pumped up 7 cents today, putting AAA's national average for regular at $4.22 per gallon. Diesel also rose to a new all-time high of $5.94. And that's an issue for Republicans holding a midterm convention 8 weeks before the elections in Dallas tonight and tomorrow. Fox's Evan Brown is there.
6: The cost of living may just be what President Trump and Republicans will need to tackle at this first ever midterm RNC. The local Republicans already have been.
7: What can I control at the local level is our property tax rates. So that's what we've been working on, is making sure we lower that.
6: David Pfaff is on the city council in Irving, Texas, outside Dallas. He met up with the Irving Republican Club Tuesday. He'd advised the president to keep affordability in mind.
7: They need to have the same message. What are we doing? That's going to affect your pocketbook at the end of the day.
3: Now, President Trump will address the convention both nights. A Republican, he backed one in New Hampshire in a Senate primary.
8: Give the Granite State a senator who'll put the people of New Hampshire first.
3: Former Senator John Sununu trying to win that seat back beat Republican Scott Brown in the primary. He'll face Chris Pappas in November. 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

It's Tim McGraw and Don't Take the Girl here on this Wednesday morning. The original KHOZ. Coleman Taylor with you. Here we are starting off a Wednesday, middle of the week, trying to slide right on down through the weekend. It is early. We're moving around, trying to get everything stretched out, cracked, popped, scratched, you know, all the good morning stuff. You work on that. And I'll see what I can do in the music in the meantime. Garth Brooks coming up. Little Texas as well right now. Sarah Evans. Here's Suds in the Bucket on the original KHOZ.

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0: Cardinals baseball back on the air tonight. We'll have live Cardinals coverage for you. Cardinals and the Giants taking going on out in San Francisco. It'll be the last game for the Cardinals out there before they come back home for their final homestand. They'll be off tomorrow, and then coming up Friday night, Cardinals play the White Sox at 7:15. They'll play the Giants and the Nationals at home before heading back on the road to finish up the season, be at Busch Stadium until September 20th. Game today for the Cardinals is at 2:45. Pregame coverage at about 2 o'clock right here on the original KHOZ. Goblin football getting ready for a game this Friday night down at over at Highland. Be in Highland, Arkansas this Friday, 7 o'clock kickoff. 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

It's Rascal Flatts with Fast Cars and Freedom here on the original KHOZ. Leanne Rimes is on the way right now. We're going back to about 1990. Here's Alan Jackson chasing that neon rainbow.

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0: 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And then also the final installment this year of Music on the Square. 7 South will be down on the Harrison Square September 25th, that Friday night, to wrap up a great season of great live and local talent right in the heart of the community down on the square. 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
6: 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Clay Cooper here from the Clay Cooper Experience. 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
12: A heat advisory continues. Ample sunshine expected today with a slight chance for isolated storms. Daytime highs approaching 101. Slight chance for isolated rain showers tonight. Lows dip down to about 72. That's your updated forecast. I'm meteorologist Megan Mulford. Right now, it's 82 degrees.
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Toby Keith and Should Have Been a Cowboy on the original KHOZ. Coleman Taylor hanging out with you on this Wednesday morning, middle of the week, moving right on through it. It's International Sudoku Day. You ever do a Sudoku? Talk a little bit about that and some other holidays here. Coming up in just a moment, we got news coming up at 7 o'clock this morning. That and much more on the way here on the original KHOZ.

0: That's Heartland from George Strait on the original KHOZ. Hey, over on looking at our holidays today, we're celebrating Sudoku Day. You do Sudoku puzzles. I like those. I like those. You line up all the numbers. You got to have 1 through 9 in every row, every column, every cube. I enjoy those. I do enjoy those. I might have to do some a few today, just, you know, sitting around not doing much. It's a great little pastime, you know. National Teddy Bear Day is today, too. Celebrate the teddy bears. And it's also Wonderful Weirdos Day. So all of you, and I would include myself here, consider yourself a little bit odd, strange, out there, just weird. Well, it's Wonderful Weirdos Day. So wonderful day to you and to me. Local news coming up at 7 o'clock. We've got Coleman's Laugh Track on the way, our flashback to this day in country music history coming up, that and much more, including lots of your country favorites on the way here on TaylorMade Mornings.
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11: With Ricky Horton, I'm John Rooney. The Cardinals fell behind 3-0, and Logan Webb had a very good start after a terrible start against the Pirates the last time out. He only gave up a run on 3 hits over 6 innings. He struck out 8 and walked 2. Burleson hit a home run, though, to start the comeback. It found McCovey's Cove.
12: Yeah, he had a blast into McCovey's Cove, only the third Cardinal to hit one that was a splash hit. The Cardinals battled back. They got 3 runs late, sent it to extras, but they just couldn't finish it off.
11: The Cardinals didn't score in the top of the 11th inning. A sacrifice move, the designated runner over to third, and Furman scored on basically a Baltimore chop that Sajacy had to back up to catch, and he couldn't throw Furman out.
12: Plenty of good plays in the game for the Cardinals, but they just couldn't quite get it done.
11: 5-4, San Francisco over the Cardinals. The Cardinals will try to even the series behind Quinn Matthews. We're on the air at 7:50 Central. We'll bring you the first pitch around 8:45.
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2: Iran warns of a dangerous escalation. I'm Dave Anthony, Fox News, putting out a statement condemning the latest U.S. military strikes.
3: After the five Iranian tankers were destroyed, Iran tried again, this time to try to hit U.S. forces in Jordan. They launched a ballistic missile attack. Jordan says 18 of those missiles were intercepted. Two of the missiles fell harmlessly in an unpopulated area.
2: That's Fox's Steve Harrigan in Tel Aviv. Oil prices up again today, and so is what we were paying at the gas pump. Up 7 cents this morning. AAA's national average for regular $4.22 per gallon. Diesel hit a new record high today of $5.94. As President Trump intensifies the trade war with Canada beyond tariffs. After Canada put fees on U.S. imports in retaliation, he posted on Truth Social,
4: "From now on, no reciprocity, no access."
2: Fox's Peter Ducey at the White House reports starting September 29th.
4: These Canadian products are just banned, cannot be shipped to the United States. It is some alcoholic beverages, some dairy products, and some large motorcycles.
2: The president may talk about that tonight in Texas when he addresses the first ever Republican midterm convention 8 weeks before the elections.
5: A chance for candidates, mainly for House and Senate, to get up and make big speeches. Many of those candidates, first-timers and incumbents, are in tight races with Democrats, and those races will determine control of the Congress.
2: Fox's Evan Brown in Dallas. A Trump-backed Republican won a Senate primary in New Hampshire, John Sununu.
6: We focused on the issues important to voters across New Hampshire. Right? Economy, jobs.
2: Sununu, a former senator trying to win that seat back in New Hampshire, beat another ex-GOP Senator Scott Brown. Sununu will face Democrat Chris Pappas.
7: This is one of the biggest matchups that could determine control of the chamber in November. Congressman Chris Pappas was able to fend off a challenge from Democratic Socialist Karishma Mansour. He won by a pretty big gap, clinching about 65% of the vote.
2: That's Madeline Rivera. 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
12: I'm Scott McCauley with this check of local and regional news on Harrison's original KHOZ. The intense heat that has characterized the early part of September is about to end in the Lakes region. Heat advisories are in place for all the region today, with temperatures expected to be around 100 and heat index readings around 110. A front will move through late this afternoon, bringing the chance of isolated rain and much cooler temperatures, with highs only in the upper 80s on Thursday. Scattered showers remain in the forecast over the next 4 days, with highs back into the 90s. With thousands of motorcyclists heading to Branson for the Harley-Davidson National Hog Rally, some downtown streets will be closed beginning today to set up for the event, which begins Thursday. Many events will be going on in those areas as part of the rally that will run through Saturday. We have that full map available online with the story at Harrison's Original, KHOZ.com. An annual event will this year coincide with the anniversary of 9/11. The Harrison, Kiwanis, Lions, and Rotary Clubs co-sponsored the third annual First Responders Lunch, which will take place at Harrison City Hall on Friday between 11 a.m. and 1 p.m. Kyle Mallett of Kiwanis, Wilson Marseille of the Noon Lions Club, and Mike Wood of Rotary each appeared on Harrison's Original's 94.9 KHOZ's Around the Table program to talk about the event. Marseille said that the Lions initially thought of the concept 2 years ago, but the other two clubs quickly joining the effort. Wood said Rotary's primary role is delivering the meals to those first responders that are unable to attend due to being on duty.
13: or say adds that the Harrison Fire Department will conduct their annual 9/11 flag ceremony at 9 a.m. and followed by the luncheon itself at 11 a.m. Mayor Jerry Jackson is expected to present remarks during the event. More details on the event can be found on all three clubs, as well as the full interview on the Around the Table Facebook page. You can get all that through the link at Harrison's Original, KHOZ.com. I'm Scott McCauley.

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1: 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Happy Wednesday morning to you. You know, tonight is NFL kickoff. Kickoff of NFL season coming a day early. Have you been seeing the commercials? I've been seeing them on some streaming services where they brought back the old hump day Campbell, wandering around asking the coaches and announcers, you know, what day is NFL kickoff? Well, it's today. It's hump day, Wednesday. So anyway, tonight coming up for NFL football, it's the Patriots taking on the Seahawks in Seattle. Tomorrow night, it'll be the 49ers taking on the Rams in Los Angeles, and then we've got a big weekend coming up Sunday, really getting everything started. But tonight is the official kickoff of the NFL. We'll get to Coleman's Laugh Track here in just a few minutes. Right now, it's Keith Urban, Somebody Like You on TaylorMade Mornings.

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1: 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Yeah, what Mama don't know is stuff that you just probably don't know that she already knows. It's usually how that works. Mamas pick up on a lot of things. That's Coleman's Laugh Track today. We'll get to our country flashback later on this hour. We got to check your forecast coming up. Lots more of your country favorites on the way. 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

Don't Happen Twice from Kenny Chesney here on TaylorMade Mornings. We'll take a look at some things going on around Harrison here coming up from exploreharrison.com. Hang out with me for that. John Anderson right now, the Kentucky Headhunters, and Josh Turner coming up.

0: Hope you're making your plans to head out this weekend to the 31st Annual Arkansas State Hot Air Balloon Championship. It is coming up Friday evening. All the balloons will be tethered and glowing down there at the Anstaff Soccer Complex with a free concert and lots of great vendors, all kinds of fun. Then Saturday, more balloon race competitions. Big day down at the Soccer Complex, the Harrison 150 Committee hosting a great family fun day. Lots of games and competitions, old-time festival-type stuff. Going to be a great time. Don't forget this weekend just to be looking up every once in a while. Check out the skies. Watch for the balloons. You never know when you're going to see them. Fascinating. And make sure to get down there and see those things up close and in person. Tell you what, if you've never done that, you won't forget it. Go see those things right up close. Man, they're fantastic. That's this weekend. More information at exploreharrison.com. Check out local news at Harrison's Original, KHOZ.com. Around the Table coming up this morning at 9 o'clock. Lots of good local news there. More on the way here on TaylorMade Mornings, too.
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1: Hey, y'all be careful over there. 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
10: A heat advisory remains in effect. Slight chance for isolated thunderstorms today, otherwise mainly sunny. Highs level off around 101. Mainly clear skies again tonight. Slight chance for isolated showers, 71. That's your updated forecast. I'm meteorologist Megan Mulford. Currently, 81.

That's Reba with Fancy here on TaylorMade Mornings. Get to our flashback to this day in country music history coming up. Toby Keith on the way. Right now it's Garth Brooks with some unanswered prayers.

0: Where were you on this day in country music history? 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
1: Going all the way back to 1947 to start off this flashback into this day in country music history. Born in Atlanta, Georgia, was Freddie Weller. His biggest solo hit as an artist was Games People Play. Peaked at number two back in 1969. Singer and songwriter Sonny James had his career interrupted by the Korean War. His Alabama Army National Guard unit was activated, and after military service in Korea, he moved to Nashville. Spent a week staying with Chet Atkins and his wife. Today in 1954, Elvis Presley was playing at the opening of the Lamar Airways Shopping Center in Memphis, Tennessee. Who was in the audience but Johnny Cash? And it was the first time after the show that Johnny Cash and Elvis met in person. Today in 1996, the father of bluegrass passed away in Springfield, Tennessee at the age of 84, the great Bill Monroe, several months after suffering a stroke. Mandolinist, singer, songwriter, really the founder of the bluegrass genre. Because of this, we of course reference him as the father of bluegrass. Here's one of his biggest hits, most well-known songs from the great Bill Monroe, The Blue Moon of Kentucky, right here on our Country Flash.

0: said goodbye.
1: Growing up for Bill Monroe was a little less than ideal. His mother passed away at about 10. His father died when he was about 16. His brothers and sisters eventually moved away. He was one of the youngest of the brood. In fact, he was the youngest of 8 children. And it left him bouncing between uncles and aunts until he finally settled up with his disabled uncle, Pendleton Vandiver, whom he often accompanied him in playing fiddles at dances. And of course, it was that experience and his uncle Pendleton that inspired the song Uncle Pen, another great one from Bill Monroe. Bill Monroe passed away today, 1996. That's our flashback to this day in country music history. We'll do it again tomorrow right here on Taylor Made Mornings.
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11: Taking the trade war with Canada to another level. I'm Dave Anthony, Fox News. After Canada imposed tariffs on American imports, retaliating the Trump tariffs, the president put a plan in place to not even let some Canadian goods into the U.S. starting September 29th.
12: Some alcoholic beverages, some dairy products, and some large motorcycles from Canada.
11: Fox's Peter Ducey at the White House.
12: The law President Trump is using here lets a president ban products from countries that he or she thinks are discriminating against U.S. commerce.
11: Iran is warning of a dangerous escalation in the conflict after the U.S. military destroyed 5 more oil tankers, prompting Iran to launch missiles targeting American bases in Jordan, but those were shot down or missed.
13: CENTCOM just posted no U.S. Navy warship has been struck. All IRGC attempted attacks failed. Meanwhile, U.S. forces have successfully destroyed 10 Iranian tankers in just the last week. These vessels were part of a multi-billion-dollar shadow network that funds the IRGC, and Iran cannot defend them.
11: Fox's Steve Harrigan in Tel Aviv. All that's driving up oil prices again, and at the gas pump, a 7-cent surge this morning. AAA's national average for regular, $4.22 a gallon. Diesel jumped to a new record high. It's $5.94. Democrats blame President Trump for that. Ian, Republicans will gather today and tomorrow at the first ever GOP midterm convention in Texas.
0: It is the hope of the president and his party that the attention will push enough Republican voters to get out and vote in November. The GOP often sees lower turnout in non-presidential years, and the president knows GOP control of both the House and the Senate hang in the balance.
11: Fox's Evan Brown in Dallas. The National Transportation Safety Board plans to interview the pilots who survived the Amazon plane crash in Miami Sunday that left five others dead. Plane overshot the runway. NTSB investigators say that the flight recorders show they considered aborting the landing, but didn't. 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
18: I'm Scott McCauley with this check of local and regional news on Harrison's Original KHOZ. The intense heat that has characterized the early part of September is about to end in the Lakes region. Heat advisories are in place for all the region today, with temperatures expected to be around 100 and heat index readings around 110. A front will move through late this afternoon, bringing the chance of isolated rain and much cooler temperatures, with highs only in the upper 80s on Thursday. Scattered showers remain in the forecast over the next 4 days, with highs back into the 90s. With thousands of motorcyclists heading to Branson for the Harley-Davidson National Hog Rally, some downtown streets will be closed beginning today to set up for the event, which begins Thursday. Many events will be going on in those areas as part of the rally that will run through Saturday. We have that full map available online with the story at Harrison's Original, KHOZ.com. An annual event will this year coincide with the anniversary of 9/11. The Harrison, Kiwanis, Lions, and Rotary Clubs co-sponsored the third annual First Responders Lunch, which will take place at Harrison City Hall on Friday between 11 a.m. and 1 p.m. Kyle Mallett of Kiwanis, Wilson Marseille of the Noon Lions Club, and Mike Wood of Rotary each appeared on Harrison's Original 94.9 KHOZ's Around the Table program to talk about the event. Marseille said that the Lions initially thought of the concept 2 years ago, but the other two clubs quickly joining the effort. Wood said Rotary's primary role is delivering the meals to those first responders that are unable to attend due to being on duty. Marseille adds that the Harrison Fire Department will conduct their annual 9/11 flag ceremony at 9 a.m. and followed by the luncheon itself at 11 a.m. Mayor Jerry Jackson is expected to present remarks during the event. More details on the event can be found on all three clubs, as well as the full interview on the Around the Table Facebook page. You can get all that through the link at Harrison's Original, KHOZ.com. I'm Scott McCauley.
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Clay Walker on the original KHOZ, If I Can Make a Living Out of Loving You. How you doing on this Wednesday? Doing all right so far? We're moving right along through it. We are celebrating today, in case you were unaware. Well, today is a National Quiet Day over in the UK, but I say we should celebrate it here. I like some nice quiet time. It's also National I Love Food Day. So there you go. Keep your mouth shut. Keep it chewing. All right. You know, you shouldn't chew with your mouth open. Fill it with food. Keep it shut. Be quiet and eat something today. That's a great way to spend a Wednesday, in my opinion. Around the Table's coming up this morning at 9 o'clock. Talk Cardinals baseball, Goblin football, NFL football kicks off tonight. We'll talk a little bit about that, too. More of your country favorites coming up even right now. How about Sugar Land with Baby Girl on the original KHOZ.

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0: Well, tonight is the start of the 2026 NFL season. We've got NFL football tonight. The Patriots in Seattle taking on the Seahawks, 7:20 kickoff tonight. And then tomorrow night, Thursday night football, 49ers and the Rams in Los Angeles. Then a big weekend coming up this Sunday. Of course, we'll get really feeling like football then. Taking a look down at that schedule, the Kansas City Chiefs will be the last game of the opening week. They'll play next Monday night against the Broncos, opening it up with a great matchup there in their division at 7:15. Coming up, Cardinals baseball also play today. Cardinals will be taking on the Giants, wrapping up that series. That game starts at 2:45 today. 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Cardinals back home coming up on Friday, day off on Thursday, but the White Sox in St. Louis this Friday night. Cardinals will be beginning their final homestand this Friday, too. And then Goblin football back on the air over on New Country 102.9 this week. Friday night, 7 o'clock, Goblins taking on the Highland Rebels on the road. Three road games coming up. They head to Farmington after that. Greenwood the following week. They'll be back home in Harrison against Clarksville on October the 9th. All that live coverage again over on New Country 102.9. 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Your country favorites and more on the way. We'll take a look at some local events around Harrison coming up soon, too, here on TaylorMade Mornings.
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1: Darius Rucker with Comeback Song on the original KHOZ. Lady A coming up, Trace Adkins on the way right now. Here's Alan Jackson and Little Bitty.

0: That's Lady A on the original KHOZ with Need You Now. 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What's coming up around the Ozarks? Well, lots of stuff. Coming up September the 20th, Ben Fuller and Megan Woods concert will be taking place at the Creekside Amp. 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Your forecast on the way after this.
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That's Lone Star, and What About Now on the original KHOZ. Coming up before I leave you, we got to talk about your steering wheel as you're driving around today with your hands all over it. When's the last time you cleaned it? How many germs do you think are on it? Is it more or less than what's on your toilet? There's something to think about. I'll reveal what science says here in a moment. George Strait, right now with True on TaylorMade Mornings.

0: That's Blake Shelton and Some Beach on the original KHOZ. Coleman Taylor with you here on this Wednesday, getting ready to wrap up my time with you today. We got a great Thursday coming up, though, tomorrow. Around the Table's on the way this morning at 9 o'clock. But before I go, here's some research shows that car steering wheels, they say, carry about twice as many germs as toilets. Tests showed that the steering wheel averaged about 41,600 germs compared to about 17,400 on a toilet seat. Only 13% of people clean their cars regularly, while 5% never bother to clean them at all. And I've cleaned my car many times, or at least I would say, okay, I clean my car, but I don't know that the steering wheel actually got wiped down with anything that's going to kill the germs off of it. I found it interesting that men clean their cars 14 times a year, while women manage 12 cleanings a year. I think that's kind of opposite. My wife is actually quite a bit better about keeping the, kind of cleaning out the cars, doing that, the vacuuming and washing them down every once in a while. Those around 55, though, keep their cars the cleanest. I've noticed that. Older people, they take care of things pretty well, especially things like their cars, which is fantastic. Younger folks should take their advice, but it's hard to do. I understand. Your steering wheel is disgusting. So get some wipes, some disinfectant wipes, wipe it down. You'll be disturbed by how much dirt comes up on that wet wipe. I have done that a time or two, and I've thought, my goodness, what have I been putting into my body, putting my hands on this, touching my face and mouth and all kinds of stuff. Yeah, it's kind of disturbing. Better just to not think about it. Wipe it down every once in a while and go on about your life. Around the Table's on the way this morning, coming up at 9 o'clock. Hang out with them. I'll be back tomorrow morning, start at 6 for more tailor-made mornings here on the original KHOZ.
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0: Welcome, welcome, welcome to Around the Table with Dan and Ann on this sleepy mid of the week hump day. Oh my gosh. Welcome to the show. Thank you so much for tuning in. Hey, and thanks for all the response we're getting on Facebook and other places. We're getting quite a bit there. Appreciate it.
1: Yeah.
0: Just things. You know? Yeah, just things. And we appreciate that. Maybe after, how long have we been doing this? 3.5 years? 4 years? Three and a half.
1: February of 20, I don't know. Yeah. 23 is when we started.
0: Yeah.
1: 24, 25, 26. Right? Yeah,
0: that's right. After a while, things catch on. People say, oh.
1: It took a while.
0: It does take a while for things to happen.
1: And we're not ones that just go bombards, you know, you about follow. We did there for a while and got some followers, but I don't know.
0: Yeah.
1: We just kind of let you roll into it naturally.
0: Yeah. Well, we hope we're doing a good job.
1: Lovely.
0: We don't know that.
1: No, we don't.
0: We wouldn't know. We don't have ratings.
1: But the fact that you're here says something.
0: Yeah. If we had a guy that come in with a clipboard and did checks, you know, then we would say, oh, okay, then he's going to give us a report.
1: Oh.
0: We don't know that.
1: No,
0: though.
1: It's going to be a study.
0: It'll be a study. Hey, this should be a study. This should be a study on our little thing that we do here.
1: Our little thing.
0: Uh-huh.
1: Our little thing.
0: Anything going on over on your neck of the woods?
1: I'm slowly starting to pack. That's all I can tell you.
0: You're going on your little diving trip.
1: I do, you know, starting.
0: Now, where are you going to? Mexico again?
1: Cozumel.
0: Cozumel.
1: Mm-hmm.
0: Okay.
1: Mm-hmm.
0: Is that place safe now?
1: As far as I know.
0: Okay.
1: I mean, we're going with the, you know, with that North Heart that all's well.
0: Okay.
1: Cozumel's kind of, I don't know, it's not one of the populated, it's populated, but it's not like Cancun. I wouldn't go to Cancun and stay for nothing.
0: People know it. They know the place, and it's...
1: This is just, for us, it's diving.
0: Yeah, just go diving.
1: Yeah.
0: Okay, I went out, I did some diving this past weekend.
1: Dumpster?
0: No. Oh. You know, people do that, though. I've seen them, they'll go behind, like, the... dollar stores,
1: really?
0: And okay. after a certain period of time, people the business, they throw away things, and there'll be people in, I think it's in bigger cities. I don't know if you could do that here, but they go and they jump in the dumpster, and it's legal to do that because once it's in the trash, it's everybody's. It's everybody's.
1: You know, you think about, we have a homeless problem here.
0: Right.
1: I don't see it. You know what I mean? I'm not out at the right time. I'm not in the right spot. I don't go hunt it out. But especially like in big cities, I'm thinking, you think of all the food that is wasted.
0: Yeah.
1: And very possibly that's where that person's getting their meal.
0: Right.
1: Or they may find stuff that you've thrown away that really isn't broken or that could be useful to someone else. Mm-hmm. And, you know, rather than somebody go donate it, they put it in trash. And,
0: yeah.
1: Access.
0: Well, I've seen some videos of a guy who does this for a living.
1: Wow.
0: He goes to, you know, dollar stores and other big chain stores.
1: That's just how he lives.
0: And he goes and he'll go through and there'll be boxes of shoes in there. And I'm like, why would you throw away shoes?
1: Why do people not give that to, like, a homeless shelter? I don't know. There's got to be some use for that.
0: And he'll have confrontations with the managers.
1: Oh,
0: and
1: really?
0: And they'll say, you can't go in there. And say, yeah, it's trash. It's everybody's. Go call the police on me.
1: But it's probably on private property. It's like,
0: I don't know.
1: Is that private property, you know, in a Dollar General?
0: I don't know.
1: Speaking of that. Dollar General.
0: Uh-huh.
1: So I saw this article, and it was someone saying that you should check your... Have I talked about this?
0: I don't know.
1: Check your prices on the receipt with the store ticket on the shelf says, because... There's a lot of difference.
0: Oh yeah.
1: I mean, that it can happen.
0: Prices
1: frequently
0: are different. Yeah.
1: Yeah. So you're paying more, possibly, is what your receipt says than what it was marked on the shelf.
0: Yeah, it's funny.
1: So problematic.
0: Yeah. I'm not going to say where we were at, but there was a display of tomatoes, and Kelly just bought one.
1: Okay.
0: We got home, and the receipt said $4 or $5
1: for one tomato.
0: For one tomato. And we're like,
1: did you go question that somewhere?
0: Where we didn't go back, but I mean, it's like, what?
1: That's part of the problem, probably, too, is because we just are passive about it.
0: How much time is it going to take to get in the car, go back and argue about it and all that stuff?
1: Drove by Casey's this morning, 4:09. on the gas.
0: 4.0. Oh.
1: That's what it said. Now, I don't know if that was, maybe I read it wrong. I'm just going to go with that.
0: Oh,
1: because
0: boy. Was it
1: on
0: three?
1: Down the highway towards Powell Feed, it yeah. was 384 at
0: yeah,
1: whatever that said.
0: Why what
1: do
0: it was.
1: I don't
0: yeah.
1: know whatever station that is. So I may, but it was said 409, so I don't know if that's what's
0: good.
1: Coming.
0: Oh, well, or, if you're going to get gas, you better get it today then.
1: Get it somewhere cheap.
0: Get it somewhere else, yeah. That's
1: I'm so
0: yeah, $4
1: over that.
0: $4 gas for the mid, you know, the middle of the country is because I think we get the cheapest gas prices in the United States. I don't know why, but we do.
1: Yeah.
0: But $4 a gallon is really, really, really not cool.
1: And our government trying to mansplain the fact that it's not because of the war necessarily, but it didn't start till the war began. So
0: well, it's funny
1: you
0: how,
1: figure that one out.
0: Well, they say well, it takes a while for the gas prices to go down after they figure out that the you know per barrel is so much. It takes it a month or so before it goes down. Well, why the heck does it go up overnight when there's confrontation somewhere in the world?
1: I don't know, but I think you can probably, in your little exploring mind, figure out the hand signal that I would do right now.
0: Well, since it's since we're celebrating the 60th anniversary of Star Trek, I'll give them one of those.
1: Thank you very much for making that. And I'll do a little Mork and Mindy.
0: Yeah. Nanu Nanu.
1: Nanu Nanu. Mm-hmm. That was it. That's what I was thinking.
0: Yeah.
1: Yeah, boy. All right.
0: How about some weather?
1: Okay.
0: You want to talk about the weather?
1: It's hot.
0: Yeah, it's still going to be
1: hot.
0: It's hot,
1: folks.
0: But
1: and
0: rain.
1: Dry. Let's hope. Today, a 20% chance of showers and thunderstorms after 3 p.m. There will be a high of 99 and a heat index value of 106. I went out yesterday afternoon. It's just brutal.
0: It's brutal, yeah.
1: And then tonight, a slight chance of showers at 20% with a low of 73. Thursday, showers and thunderstorms likely mainly before 2 p.m. That chance of precipitation is at 60% with a high of 90, heat index value 97. Thursday night, a 40% chance of showers and thunderstorms. We're getting higher. And a low of 67. And then Friday, again, a 40% chance of showers and thunderstorms after 1, high of 90. Friday night, mostly clear with a low of 69.
0: Then on Saturday, it looks like it's going to be a 30% chance of showers and thunderstorms, mainly before 1 p.m. And then after that, mostly sunny with a high of around 93. That's calming, cooling off just a bit.
1: Thank goodness.
0: Saturday night, a 30% chance of showers, possibility of a thunderstorm or two, partly cloudy with a low of around 69. Sunday, 20% chance of showers and thunderstorms before 1 p.m., mostly sunny, high near 93. Light southwest winds, 5 to 10 miles per hour. And then Sunday night, low 70, high 94 on a Sunday. I'm sorry, on Monday. It's going to be sunny on Monday. And then Monday night, 20% chance of showers, low 69. 40% chance of showers continues on Tuesday, high around 91.
1: So this little summer girl has a confession to make.
0: Who's the summer girl? You? Oh, okay. Uh-huh.
1: Warm weather girl. This has been brutal even for me. And I'm okay with warm weather, but I think, you know, I've kind of had to fine-tune what I classify as my ideal temperature.
0: Mm.
1: Just saying, folks.
0: Your ideal temperature is probably 85.
1: It is.
0: Yeah, there you
1: 100%.
0: Go. 100%. Sunny and 85.
1: Yep.
0: And water temperature about the same.
1: 82, 3.
0: Yeah. There you go. I got you pegged.
1: Yeah, you do. That's yeah. it, folks. But you know what? I don't know that Mother Nature is listening to me.
0: Well, it takes a while to get that message up there.
1: I guess so. About the time I roll over into my grave, then my wall changes.
2: Get up, get moving, get those thinking caps on. It's time to ponder this topic.
0: Okay,
1: Dan. If you discovered that someone you strongly disliked had been completely right about an issue, would you have trouble admitting it? I don't know. Have I have trouble admitting anything to you?
0: No, I don't think so.
1: You didn't even get the joke.
0: Oh, somebody you don't do. Oh, I got you. Well, that's kind of a hard one because if you dislike the person, you're not going to tell them if they're right or wrong. Maybe.
1: Maybe.
0: But if you had to face them, would you tell them that they were right?
1: I would tell. I would.
0: I wouldn't have a problem with that. Right is right, you know.
1: I'm pretty. Yeah.
0: Yeah. Well, you know, you were right.
1: I tell people that I'm wrong even when they don't even know I'm wrong. You know what I mean?
0: I just,
1: I don't know. We want to know thoughts from our viewership, though, and I am getting ready to share those moments with you in just a second, as soon as I pull them up here on my phone. Okay, I'm getting here. We are. Okay. Wow. Wait a minute. So sorry, folks. I want to make sure I have the right one. Okay, Dan said, right is right, and knowing you're wrong and admitting it is the right thing to do. Okay.
0: Yeah.
1: Kelly said, absolutely not. If someone I strongly dislike turns out to be right, I have no problem admitting it. Being humble matters more to me than being right. Justin Patman said, I wouldn't like doing it, but I would eat the crow. I'd admit I was wrong and also serenely apologize to the person. A big problem with people as a whole nowadays is ego. I know I constantly have to remind myself, with my wife's help, to stay humble and keep that ego in check. Wives have a way of doing that, I think, and vice versa. Jamie Gonzalez says, I don't have a problem saying sorry. I recently apologized for something I misspoke on. My brother Paul Barron said, I have never had a problem admitting that I was wrong. Even though it is extremely rare, no comment. Daryl Peterson said, no. Lisa Sparrow, no, because I didn't like it, or I didn't like them, it wouldn't matter. If I strongly dislike someone, it's not worth the time or energy.
0: Yeah, that's true.
1: Rebecca Martin said, nope. Vicki Carnahan said, nope, no problem at all. And I said, not at all.
0: No.
1: So there's your responses for today's topic to Banda.
0: I'm glad we got more than a nope out of some people.
1: I know.
0: Yeah.
1: Right?
0: Right. Well, go to our Facebook page. We do this every Monday through Friday, and it's called The Topic to Ponder. And today's Topic to Ponder question is, if you discovered that someone you strongly disliked had been completely right about an issue, would you have trouble admitting it?
1: There you go, folks. Give us your thoughts.
0: Yeah.
1: Inquiring minds want to know.
0: Yeah, be a spoiler and say, yeah, I'd have a problem with it.
1: You have tapped into some personal things that people are answering, or we have more people that want to engage, or both.
0: I think it's both. I think people are saying, okay, this is what this is. I can do this.
1: In the past, we've had some questions at three responses or something. Yeah. This was like 11, which is nice
0: That's
1: to have
0: really
1: that
0: good.
1: Engagement on
0: All
1: here.
0: Right. All right. Thanks for doing that for us. We appreciate it very, very much. We do. We do.
3: We do, we do, we do.
0: How about some history?
1: History.
2: We're doomed to repeat ourselves, so let's find out what happened today in history.
1: In 1919, more than 1,100 Boston police officers went on strike after disputes over wages, working conditions, and their attempt to organize a union. Massachusetts Governor Calvin Coolidge's handling of the crisis helped propel him onto the national political stage.
0: 1940, engineer George Stibitz demonstrated remote computing by sending commands from Dartmouth College in New Hampshire to a computer in New York using telephone lines, an early glimpse of networked computing back in 1940.
1: Wow.
0: That's bizarre.
1: That's pretty impressive.
0: That is possessive.
1: It's possessive,
0: too. It's possessive.
1: In 1942, a Japanese float plane launched from a submarine dropped incendiary bombs over Oregon forests. The attack was an unsuccessful attempt to start massive forest fires and was the first aerial bombing of the U.S. mainland by a foreign power.
0: 1943, during World War II, Allied forces landed at Salerno and Taranto as the campaign to push German forces out of Italy intensified.
1: And in 1945, following Japan's surrender at the end of World War II, Japanese forces formally surrendered to China, marking the conclusion of years of devastating warfare between the two countries.
0: 1947, operators working on the Harvard Mark II discovered an actual moth trapped in one of the machine's relays. Wow. The moth was taped into the logbook alongside the famous notation about the first actual case of bug being found.
1: Okay. 1948, the Democratic People's Republic of Korea was proclaimed with Kim Il-sung Song, sorry, becoming its premiere. September 9th remains a national holiday in North Korea.
0: 1956, Elvis made his first appearance on one of America's biggest television programs. An estimated 60 million viewers watched, helped cement Elvis as one of the biggest stars in pop culture. And that was on the Ed Sullivan Show.
1: And he was gyrating, folks.
0: He was
1: gyrating. Sure he got some response out of that.
0: Yeah, and you know, they made a point to tell the camera people not to shoot him from the waist down.
1: It was 1956, so I get it. 1957, President Dwight D. Eisenhower signed the Civil Rights Act of 1957, the first federal civil rights legislation enacted since Reconstruction. It was aimed largely at protecting African Americans' voting rights.
0: 1965, Hurricane Betsy slammed ashore near New Orleans with devastating winds and flooding. It became the first U.S. hurricane to cause more than $1 billion in unadjusted damages, earning the nickname Billion Dollar Betsy.
1: You know, side note, we have not had an impactful hurricane season. Knock on wood. Okay, this year.
0: If it's because it's warmer or...
1: I don't know.
0: Yeah, I don't know.
1: Maybe. In 1966, President Lyndon Johnson signed the National Traffic and Motor Vehicle Safety Act. The legislation helped establish federal automobile safety standards and eventually led to stronger requirements for the features such as seatbelts and other safety equipment.
0: 1971, prisoners seized control of part of New York's Attica Correctional Facility, demanding better conditions and treatment. The four-day standoff ended violently. 43 people ultimately died, including prisoners and hostages.
1: In 1971, John Lennon released his landmark solo album, Imagine. Its title song became one of the most recognizable and enduring recordings of Lennon's post-Beatles career.
0: 1991, as the Soviet Union was breaking apart, Tajikistan, formally declared its independence. September 9th is now celebrated there as their Independence Day.
1: And in 2001, Northern Alliance commander Ahmad Shah Massoud was killed by suicide bombers posing as journalists. His assassination occurred just 2 days before the September 11th terrorist attacks in the United States.
0: And then finally, 2015, Queen Elizabeth II surpassed Queen Victoria to become Britain's longest reigning monarch. Elizabeth ultimately reigned for more than 70 years until her death until 2022.
1: Okay, there's your today in history.
0: All right.
1: I don't even know what's up first.
0: The people that are listed are not here, so I think there's substitutes, but that's fine. We're going to be talking with some representatives about the police and fire tax that's coming up. It's going to be on the agenda for November for the voting. And then after that, we're going to be talking with someone about Family Fun Day.
1: All right, then.
0: So stick with us. Stay with us. We'll be right back with some more Around the Table in just a few minutes. Stick with us.
4: 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And as it's been the last several days, despite a little bit of rain in the region over the weekend, all areas are still very low. That includes Boxley, 1 foot even. Ponca, 1.5 feet. 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St. Joe, 2.7 feet, and at Harriet, 3.1 feet. Again, all locations very low. 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
0: And welcome back to Around the Table with Dan and Ann. In the studio with us is Police Chief Chris Grady and Mark Lowry from the Harrison Fire Department. Welcome, guys.
17: Thank you. Appreciate it.
0: Hey, we're here to talk about the police and fire tax that's going to be on the ballot in November.
17: That's right.
0: That's pretty important.
18: Very important.
0: And we want to know why it's important.
17: All right.
0: Can you give us a rundown on that?
18: Well, the main importance for us at the fire department is our funding mechanism. Again, that funding mechanism brings in roughly $420,000 a year for us. We get a percentage of the general fund comes over to us. That's what this tax pays for, is, you know, mm-hmm. comes to the general fund. Mm-hmm. So with that, trying to cut that amount of money out of our budget. When you're 80% budget, the only place we have to cut substantially is personnel.
0: Yeah, personnel. That's not good.
18: No, it's not. And that puts in the personal effect to it. You know, we got to look at these guys in the eyes and tell them, unfortunately, you know, we can't have them here anymore because we can't.
1: Sorry,
18: pay them.
1: Don't have a job.
18: That's right. Yeah. And with that, with the losing of people, we have a lot of things that would be cut. You know, as far as services, we'd have to cut back on our services. That would in long term affect our ISO rating. You all have heard me talk about that a bunch.
0: Yeah, we talked about that before. That's where you get a rating for how good you're serving mm-hmm. the public.
18: That's right. Yeah,
0: and the lower it is, the less money you get. Right? Is that
18: yeah,
0: correct?
18: That's the less your insurance premiums are.
0: Right. Okay. And that affects everyone.
18: It does.
0: And
1: if you could just like highlight that one phrase mm-hmm. and drill it in people's hands, your insurance is lower because of this tax.
18: That's right. ultimately it is. So,
0: if I have this right, if this doesn't pass, your ISO rating will go down and everyone else's insurance will go up. Is that
18: our rating will go up? We're a 2, yeah. 1 being the best, and we're a 2 in the city, which, you know, I think we've worked really hard to get to that.
0: Yeah. Mm-hmm.
18: And, you know, with the loss of personnel, that would in result affect that rating. That's one of the things we're rated on, is how many people we get to a fire. How many on average are on duty? You know, there are a lot of variables with ISO, but when it comes to personnel, that's the big one. It would affect everybody. And
1: it could affect you as as a citizen, the fact that it may take longer to get to your fire.
18: That's right. You know, we're going to have to scramble around. You know, we still got to answer the calls.
1: Sure.
18: And, you know, and every time, you know, we get a call and we're, you know, if we've had to lay off, you know, it would cost us 6 personnel. you know, that's roughly to a shift, you know. Mm-hmm. So then, you know, when we start having to run less people and maybe have to shut down a station because of that, and therefore those calls go, you know, a little longer unanswered, and, you know, and then that also would affect our, you know, we help, just yesterday we was out at Zinc helping on a structure fire for 2.5 hours.
1: Someone was burning.
18: Yeah, yeah,
1: burning. Would they not burn during a burn ban?
18: Yeah, exactly. But, you know, those kind of programs would have to, you know, our city's a priority, so we would have to look at prioritizing our calls, you know, and if they call and say, hey, we need help, well, we'll be there as soon as we can.
1: But you have to be available for the city, because that's who is
18: that's
1: employing you.
18: Yeah. That's who we protect.
0: And not only do the fire department work on fires, but they work with the hospital here on emergency calls.
1: Mm-hmm.
0: Car wrecks. I think there's one yesterday that.
18: Right. And, you know, we run an basic life support emergency medical system out of our fire departments. We're all EMTs, mm-hmm. and for every medical call in the city, we go on, you know.
1: Mm-hmm.
18: And we've had a lot of good outcomes of that. You know, when you got stationed like we do, you know, Hester, for example, Station 3 is right there. They can run down and be at Hester before they hardly get off the phone,
0: mm-hmm.
18: you know.
0: Right.
18: So,
0: yeah.
18: you know, you have a heart attack or a choking or something like that. They can handle it really quickly.
0: And response time is extremely important, especially if you have less personnel, then mm-hmm. the response time may be doubled.
18: That's right.
0: Or tripled.
18: Mm-hmm. Yeah. Yeah, exactly. Yeah.
1: You got to think about it in the practical terms.
18: Yeah, you know, again, the overall scheme of things, you know, for the quarter cent that we're, you know, we've been used to paying for years, it's definitely money well spent.
1: We tried to drill in when y'all came on prior to this concerted effort now to explain the tax again,
18: mm-hmm.
1: to let people know it is not an increase. You know, it's mm-hmm. not an increase in your taxes, right?
18: That's
1: it's
18: right.
1: Just, been, it's already in existence.
18: They've been paying this since 2002.
1: Right. So people that fire back with, it's going to raise my taxes,
0: mm-hmm. yeah.
1: they're incorrect.
0: Yeah,
18: that's right.
0: Well, let's talk about the police side of it for a minute.
19: Well, unfortunately, we're in the same position that Chief Lowry is at the fire department. We have about 80% of our budget is salary.
0: Yeah.
1: Okay.
19: And so, you know, well, what can you cut? Well, I can't cut people's equipment. I've got to equip the officers we have
1: right.
19: with the equipment and tools they need to do their job. So we can't cut that. But the only place we have to go would be positions. And what would that look like for us? 6, maybe 7 positions.
0: Mm.
1: Wow.
19: So,
0: yeah.
19: And, you know, where would we do that? Let me just give you some of the facts. 24 years we've paid this tax. It was on an 8-year sunset clause.
1: Right.
19: I'm not for sure why. Operations should not be on a sunset clause.
1: Right.
19: You have to have this to function. You have to have fire and police. And 65% of this is guaranteed for fire and police. It's mandated. It has to go to us. And, you know, a lot of people ask about the other 35%. Well, they have maintenance and grounds, which a mechanic. That out of that other 35%, they pay for a full-time mechanic that works on our vehicles.
1: Mm-hmm.
19: They have a safety officer. And, you know, there's so many other things that we have to have, HR and admin, to help us make sure all of our personnel and all of our effects are in order. So it's imperative not only for police and fire, but for the whole city administration, because they stand to cut positions as well.
0: Yeah.
19: But in 2002... we had 28 officers.
1: Okay.
19: When they passed this tax. Today we have 37. Now, 2 of those are funded fully by the school district, Harrison School District.
1: Is that the resource officers?
19: That's 2 of them.
1: Okay.
19: They have 6.
1: Oh, okay. Yeah, yeah, yeah.
19: One of our goals when I came on, I wanted to do a couple of things. I wanted to increase a couple of positions, CID, school resource, and narcotics division.
1: Mm-hmm.
19: And we now have a school resource officer at every Harrison campus. in town.
1: I bet all the parents that might be listening are thinking, thank you very much.
19: Well, I mean, you know, in this day and age, it's just someone the children can see, they can go to, they're there every day.
0: Yeah.
19: That black and white parked out front.
1: They trust.
19: Who knows what kind of, you know, I'm not for sure. Everybody says, you know, well, there's a black and white there, so it is a deterrence to people that want to do wrong.
1: Right.
19: And,
1: right.
19: you know, so that's a big benefit. And,
0: sure
19: and not only with the officer being there, too. But we would lose a couple of SROs.
1: Okay.
19: We would lose animal control. We would lose a narcotics, a couple of criminal investigation division, which one's a full-time warrants officer position, because we have to cover the calls.
1: Mm-hmm.
19: We would have to shore up patrol because we have to cover the calls. So, in addition to that, it affects us assisting, you know, people in the county. Well, what do we get out of this? Well, anytime the county calls us, we go and help them.
1: Mm-hmm.
19: You know, we have a tactical team, we have a negotiations team, we have a drone division, we have canines, and.
1: Is that part of the water rescue too? Is that come out of the police or
18: that's
1: out
18: ours.
1: Of yours?
18: Yeah, that's
19: that would be out of the fire.
18: Swift water. Okay. Yeah. Swift water.
19: Like Mark, they help the Park Service. Well, they help other. I just talked to a fire chief with one of the rural fire departments here in Boone County yesterday. He said during the day, he said we have three people that can respond to a fire because they're volunteers and other people work. And he says, but you know, Harrison's always there. They get there about the same time we do.
0: Yeah, yeah.
19: And so you know. We're providing this service for the whole community.
1: Right.
18: Yeah, this ain't just the city limits.
19: Right. And, and one thing a lot of people need to take into mind, all the people that pass through this community that come here for tournaments, that come here for different events, you know, we have a large number of people that come here during the day that's not here at night. And, you know, they pay this, pay the same tax. So that helps us all. But... some other statistics I got from the highway department. In 2002, the traffic count through Harrison was 16,000 vehicles a day.
1: Wow.
19: The latest I could find was 2024 stats with RDOT, and it was 27,000.
1: I think that doubles on Friday.
18: Hey, that's what I was going to say.
19: So,
18: I think there's that many in one time.
19: Let's just say there's an average of two people in a car, 27,000 vehicles a day. You're over 50,000 people that's coming through here daily.
0: Yeah.
19: And I agree with you. On Friday, it's something else. But anymore, it really don't have to be on a Friday. Just in the afternoon on the bypass.
1: Noon.
19: Yeah. Noon, there you go.
18: 5 o'clock.
1: Yeah. Yep.
19: So, yes, and this is a tax that we've paid for 24 years. It's not an increase. You're paying the same amount at your tax rate that you have for the last 24 years.
0: Yeah, just keep it the same.
1: The only thing I regret is that I can't vote on it because I'm not in the city.
0: Yeah, yeah.
19: Yep.
0: Yeah,
1: because I would definitely vote to continue you could help me. I mean, I live in the county.
0: Well,
1: but,
0: you benefit
1: you know,
0: from it, though.
1: You benefit from it.
19: In the same breath, I'm the same way, and so is Mark. Mm-hmm. But we've got another important tax in the county that we need to vote on, too, and that's the jail tax that's coming up. It's the same election. The county jail tax, and that funds the jail. You know, it don't do a lot of good if we have the people to arrest them, but we need a place to lock them up.
0: Hey, that's true.
1: Right.
19: And, I mean, that funds their staff and their salaries, and, of course, their tax has been going on for 20 years, too.
1: Mm-hmm.
19: But there's two of them, two very important taxes that we need to
1: You have to
19: support.
1: Be able to maintain the amount, the people that are doing this job for us.
19: Right.
0: Well, and the way things were done 20 years ago, the expense for that is not the same as it is today.
1: Exactly. You look, everything's up.
18: Our equipment is up. Ridiculous.
1: I'm sure that's true.
0: And I think a lot of that equipment is mandatory now.
18: Mm-hmm.
0: 20 years ago, it wasn't mandatory. Mm-hmm. Now it is.
19: Right.
18: So. Well, you know, we've even got, you know, our gear that we wear, you know, the PPE, the coat and pants and all that, you know, it's went to, you know, I remember when you buy it for $1,000, $1,500, and now it's, you know, well over $5,000.
1: Wow.
18: And it expires 10 years.
1: I need to put little fans in those, by the way.
18: Yes, they do. So, you know, and like Chris's stuff, you know, the vest, they expire. You know,
1: right.
18: We can talk more about that. But, you know, they've got us.
1: So it's ongoing.
18: It's all these things that they require us to do that, you know, we have to do this.
0: Well, these are the things that people need to, that are listening to this interview, they need to think about that and go vote November.
18: Yes.
0: And think about what kind of lifestyle you have here right now.
19: Exactly.
18: Right.
19: Exactly. And we want to be able to keep providing the same type of service that we had for the last 24 years.
1: Right. Mm-hmm. So. Right.
0: And when you
1: vote,
0: go to,
1: yes.
0: When you go vote, don't go into it thinking that you're gonna your taxes are going to increase in
1: they're
0: any
1: not.
0: Way.
19: No, they're not.
1: That
0: it's
1: going to
0: stay the same. You just want to continue.
19: That's true. That's true with there. Our that's true with our city tax, and that's true with the county jail tax.
1: Okay. Yeah.
19: Both of them's on the ballot already. In November.
0: Oh. An easy vote then.
19: Yes, sir.
0: Easy
18: yes,
0: vote.
18: Yes.
0: Well, hey, thank you guys for coming
18: appreciate
0: in.
18: Y'all.
0: We appreciate
18: yeah,
0: that.
18: Thank you all for having us.
0: And we'll probably be talking about this topic a little bit more as we get closer to
1: we'll
0: election
1: have
0: day.
1: Back.
0: Yeah.
19: You bet.
1: Or
19: sounds
1: whoever
19: great.
1: Decides to
0: thank
1: show
0: you guys
1: up.
0: So much.
18: Thank
0: yeah.
18: you.
0: All Thanks. Right, we're going to take a break, and when we come back, we're going to be talking with some people about the Fun Day.
1: Ronnie Combs
0: the Family Fun
1: and
0: Day.
1: Mike Wood
0: oh.
1: for Family Fun Day.
0: All right.
1: Okay.
0: All right. Stay with us.
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0: Okay.

0: talked a little bit about it then, but it's coming up Saturday.
1: Yeah, it's coming up this Saturday.
2: This Saturday.
1: You want to tell us what people can expect if they decide to come out?
2: They're going to see a lot of activities going on out there. We've got...
0: And we're talking about the soccer complex where the balloon championship's going to...
2: Yeah, we're going to be
3: behind
2: in between.
3: Creekside there.
2: Absolutely. Right. I think it's the Ann Staff Soccer Field.
0: Okay.
2: Yeah.
3: Sounds good.
2: And we've got about 28 businesses. Churches, civic groups, all together. They're going to be putting on more than 28 activities because some are doing more than one. But we've got 28 signed-ups, and we're really excited. They're going to have, like, face painting, coloring sheets.
1: Are they going to do, like, a potato sack race?
2: Yes.
1: They will?
2: Oh,
1: really?
2: Yes.
1: Really?
2: I believe someone signed up for that. There's, I think, tug-of-war, cornhole.
0: Oh, yeah. Some of the old fun games that we used to play.
2: And that's the fun part about it, because it's the 150th anniversary of my birthday of Harrison. So we're getting to do the old games, and then some of the new ones, like Psych Bike's putting on a little bike rodeo.
1: Oh, cool.
0: Oh,
1: so, oh yeah.
2: You know,
1: where they go
2: that.
1: Around little cones.
0: Yes. You don't have anything to do with that, do you?
2: Nothing at all. Just a shameless plug.
3: Pure coincidence. Is
0: exactly.
1: Pure coincidence,
0: Well, you know, the Harrison 150 Club, or Club, or
2: might
0: whatever
2: well
0: you want to call it, Club, was formed because this is Harrison's 150th birthday. But y'all have gone above and beyond to make celebrating this year a thing. And this is just more ways to celebrate our Harrison 150, and you're doing it at a time when the balloon championship is going on, so people are already in that festival mood. And look what you're doing.
1: Yeah.
0: You're like adding all this fun stuff for families.
1: Yeah, also it's a you know, the balloon festival is kind of a spectator sport. This is something different where you can actually participate.
0: Yeah.
1: I think that's cool, too.
0: Yeah,
2: and all of it's free.
1: Yeah.
3: Geared to the family.
1: Uh-huh.
3: And it's, what are we doing, 10 to 3?
2: Yes.
3: 10 a.m. Saturday to 3 p.m., which is kind of a lull in activity but before the balloons kind of kick off in their afternoon. And are they doing the balloon glow that evening?
1: Yeah.
3: Which is a very cool thing if you've ever been to that. I really enjoy doing
2: that.
3: Just the... Just the fact that it is, you know, quote unquote free, you know, nothing's free, but how's this free?
1: Yeah.
3: You don't
1: have
3: to pay for anything.
1: Yeah.
3: And there's going to be some vendors there. Some of the food booths will be open. Now, they're not free. The activities are, the food booths aren't, but we kind of leveraged off the fact that Matt Bell has got that group out there.
0: Right.
3: And basically something for the family to do, and knock on wood, we're hoping the weather cooperates.
1: Yeah.
0: Well, I want to know, do you have water games?
2: Yes.
0: In case it's you know.
2: Yeah, there's.
0: Hot.
2: It's over. More with the bubbles and things like that, but we'll have a cool down. And, and then we've got first aid going on there. One of our sponsors is doing that, or the host is also hosting the first aid, which we think is really cool.
1: Well, it's an event where you don't have to come out and stay the whole time. You can come out and stay for however long you want. And
0: you can go home, reset before you come back for the balloon glow.
3: Exactly.
0: Whatever,
3: yeah.
0: You know, whatever. Yeah. It's your day.
1: You don't have to have you don't have to have a ribbon or stamp or anything to show that you were there, because it's all free. That's great.
3: And you know, what's interesting about this is when everyone's read where it's like, hey, what's there to do in town? What's going on? Mm-hmm. Gee, there's nothing for the kids to do, that type of thing. And these things don't happen on accident. You know, the Harrison 150 committee formed last year. And maybe in October or November time frame, with the initial goal of, hey, let's do something in May when the 150th anniversary exists. And, you know, we had a little downtown gathering, which was very successful. We had the gala at the country club where some businesses were honored. We're doing another honoring of businesses through the Chamber of Commerce for longevity in Harrison. You want to add to... You know, we had a little 4th of July activity. We had a presence when the bridge opened. We're doing this Family Fun Day. We're going to help the Boone County Museum. We're going to do some work with Troy on the Boone County Museum as helping them with a fundraiser. The 150 group's involved in that. But I think we're going to wrap up our year at the Christmas parade. I think that's going to kind of wrap up the 150.
1: Yeah,
3: we're going to hang up these red shirts. And
2: red shirts.
3: We're going to be done with it after the Christmas
1: parade. You can take it down to the museum.
3: That might be a good idea.
1: That's a good idea.
3: That's a good idea.
0: But that's such a nice way to commemorate our birthday of Harrison, I think, is to have so much involvement. And it takes a committee that is willing to put in the hours and the work and the brainstorming and all that. And it sounds like y'all have done a great job with whoever's all is on that committee. Yeah.
2: This committee

0: is incredible. It's one of the most volunteer forward groups I've worked with. I mean, just and if you're above and beyond.
1: If you see them on Facebook, you'll see that they like get on there and talk with different people and about different things, and they're just very present. And I hope that that part of it continues even past, you know, when y'all close out at the parade. I think.
2: Yeah, and again, none of it happens by
1: community.
2: Accident. You know, it's a shout out to the mayor who kind of pulled the group together, and then he wisely kind of put it in Mitch's hands, and Mitch wisely has put it in some of the more active members of the community that have just taken things and run with them. And I'll be honest with you, it's been more than I ever thought it would be, and meaning in a positive way. You know, there's been some time, but it's the activities that we've had and the participation from the community has been beyond what we expected.
1: When's the balloon, or when does this happen on Saturday?
2: Saturday.
1: Is that the 12th?
0: Yes.
1: I'm trying to put the date in my head.
2: The 12th, 10 to 3.
1: Okay. Mm-hmm. And just mosey on down there at 10 o'clock, by golly, and see what's all happening.
3: See what's going on.
2: Well, there's no downside to it. It's not like you're going to have to pay an admission and say, eh. So you show up, you do your thing, grab a snack, grab a cotton candy, do what you want to do. And then, again, like you said, Dan, maybe go home, reset, cool down a little bit, and come back for the balloon festival that night.
3: Watch the festival,
2: that evening.
1: Well, sounds anything good. Else that y'all want to add about? I know you had a bunch of sponsors, but I'm not sure if we have time for 23 sponsors. But is there a place where the people can see them who help sponsor or not?
0: We've been doing some little commercials.
1: Highlighting them.
0: Trying to highlight them.
1: Is that on the City of Harrison, or is it on the Harrison 150?
0: It's on the City of Harrison.
1: City of Harrison Facebook
0: about
1: page.
0: The 150.
1: Yeah. Which is a wealth of information. Hello, where's my camera? It's a wealth of information for people to follow that page, and you can keep up with specifics about what's going on right here in our town.
2: It can be frustrating because you put that information out on a few different venues, Facebook being one of them, your wonderful program being one of those things, yet you'll still get such a large group of people that'll shrug their shoulders and say, no one ever told me,
1: about.
2: You know.
3: Yeah.
2: And, you know, short of knocking on their door when they're home and telling them and whacking them upside the head, it's almost impossible to get the message out to everybody at all times. But I can tell you the intent is to get the message out to as many people as we possibly can. But sometimes you got to be a little proactive and say, you know what, maybe when my scrolling, maybe City of Harrison, maybe that's one of the places I need to go. Maybe KHOZ, you know, maybe
1: it's
2: around the table.
1: Resource.
2: Those are the things. That's a resource.
1: Yeah.
2: And you got to be responsible for your own entertainment.
1: You bet. Yeah, there's lots going on.
3: All media is so fragmented now that people are fragmented and they don't want to go to one source. They have their own little source and it may not cover everything.
2: Exactly.
3: Like just exactly what you said. So,
1: right.
3: Yeah. Hey, will everybody come out Saturday from 10 to 3?
2: 10 to 3.
3: 10 to 3. And enjoy yourself. It's all free and it's... it'll be a hoot watching everybody play those games. Even if you're not a, even if you're just a observer, not a if you're a spectator, and not really a participant.
2: And it's family fun day, so bring the kids.
3: Fun day. Yes.
2: You know, anybody can participate, but boy, it sure is geared toward kids, and that's what we're.
1: There'll
2: about.
1: Be plenty of food trucks for drinks and that type of thing.
3: Yeah.
1: So bring them on and have fun.
3: Yeah,
1: for sure.
3: Exactly. Thanks, guys.
0: Thanks for
2: We're glad
0: us.
2: To have been here. Thank you.
3: Thank you.
1: Thank you so much.
3: We'll take another break. Stay with us.
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3: Yeah, just a few minutes remaining in our show. Thanks so much for tuning in. We appreciate you staying with us the entire time. You know, I look at stats every now and then. Facebook, when we segment a show.
1: It came
3: up yesterday in our, I can't remember which segment it was.
1: Probably Today in History.
3: No, it was one of the guests. It was the guest.
1: Good deal.
3: Was it
1: high? I mean, I guess I should find out
3: which. That was over 800 views.
1: Lovely.
3: That's, I mean, people
1: that's
3: say,
1: nice.
3: Well, it's not a big deal. But it is quite a bit.
1: I think it is.
3: Yeah.
1: I think it's well worth talking about. So there.
3: Where'd I go? Why am I way
1: over
3: here?
1: Where are you?
3: I have no idea. Did you hit my camera?
1: Oh, probably. I'm going to leave it like that.
3: Okay.
1: I don't know, y'all. This thing. How are we there?
3: There you go.
1: Okay.
3: Thank you.
1: I guess I'm
3: appreciate
1: good enough.
3: It.
1: Oh, sorry, Dan.
3: Well. Hey, you know I like studies.
1: Okay.
3: Do you get tired of my studies, or do you like them?
1: Oh, I love them so much.
3: Well, you're just so full of cockamamie. Anyway, there's a study here that says scientists may have found an important new Alzheimer's target.
1: Okay.
3: Maybe to target Alzheimer's to eradicate it.
1: Well, we're going to have to find out.
3: We'll find out. Mm-hmm. This was done in Switzerland, Zurich. Researchers investigated a little-known protein involved in damaging protein aggregation. Aggregation?
1: Okay.
3: An experimental compound used in mice interfered with harmful protein clumping, helped nerve cells survive, and reduced amyloid accumulation. I don't know what that is.
1: I don't know what any of that means.
3: But anyway, promising, but this is animal research, not a demonstration about human Alzheimer's treatment, but it is on the horizon. It's planned to with future treatments of humans.
1: It doesn't give a year or anything?
3: No. But, I mean, they're trying to zero in on this stuff.
1: Well, here's the deal.
3: Uh-huh.
1: They need to do it before I get Alzheimer's.
3: Okay. That would be... Well, isn't there a blood test to determine a lot of that stuff?
1: Yes, and I did this big blood panel. It's called Function Health. Mm-hmm. And you can specify that as one of your add-on tests. And I did not do it because I thought, what am I going to do? Because there's not really anything...
3: What can you do?
1: To do.
3: You but worry about it if you...
1: Exactly.
3: If there's no
1: so
3: cure.
1: I did not do it because there's not a cure. But I am thinking about the importance of keeping my mind active because the more I'm home... I'm not necessarily using my brain. Y'all can tell here my brain is dead. But anyway, so I'm thinking crossword, but even those little word puzzles, anything keeps your mind active. And I know you play games. I think those are all probably important.
3: I play a Mahjong thing all the time.
1: Mahjong.
3: And it really helps. And the little tiles. You get to the point where you recognize the tiles and it becomes easy. So you go to a more complicated
1: You got to challenge yourself, don't you?
3: You do have to challenge yourself. And you don't want to be complacent about doing the same thing. You need to move around.
1: Yeah.
3: Challenge yourself.
1: And I think reading, too, which I listen to a lot of audiobooks, but I think reading them is helpful
3: reading
1: for your brain
3: different.
1: As well.
3: It's different than listening.
1: It is.
3: Because you're entertained when you're listening.
1: Yes.
3: When you're reading, it creates imagination in your brain, and
1: it's
3: makes
1: an avenue
3: you,
1: to use that, you know, to use your imagination.
3: Talking about the brain.
1: What about the brain?
3: The brain's immune system may begin changing dramatically around the age of 50.
1: Whoop.
3: You've already passed that.
1: I'm gone.
3: United States researchers found evidence that found midlife, around midlife, the brain's memory center begins losing some long-time resident immune cells.
1: Okay.
3: While more inflammatory immune cells appear, scientists are investigating whether this transition helps create conditions that increase vulnerability to
1: Part two.
3: Oh my gosh, I messed up.
1: Stay tuned for part
3: Alzheimer's
1: two.
3: Disease and other forms of dementia.
1: Okay.
3: This page goes with this page.
1: Oh, Lordy. Well, let's move on to today is...
3: Let's do it.
1: National Teddy Bear Day. Who doesn't love a classic stuffed toy? National Wiener Schnitzel Day.
3: Wiener Schnitzel.
1: Wiener Schnitzel.
3: I like saying Wiener Schnitzel.
1: Yeah, it's an Australian dish.
3: National Grilled Chicken Day. I'll take it, yeah.
1: Yep.
3: Care Bear Share Your Care Day. Care Bears Share Your Care Day. Okay.
1: International Sudoku Day, and that's something else I never picked up. You
3: puzzles.
1: Know?
3: That's a puzzle.
1: Yeah, it's probably good for your brain.
3: I bet it is. California Admission Day commemorates the California becoming the 31st state in the union.
1: And International Fetal Alcohol Spectrum Disorders Awareness Day.
3: All right.
1: All right, we're done.
3: That should do it. Hey, we'll see you tomorrow. This will be our last day for Ann for the week. So, we'll see her. Tuesday or tomorrow. We'll see you tomorrow. Have a great day, guys.
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17: The Iran conflict is costing us more at the gas pump. I'm Dave Anthony, Fox News. It's up 7 cents today as oil prices rise more than 2%.
18: Oil is firming on more retaliatory strikes. Brent's back at $100 as Jordan intercepts 18 missiles from Iran and Iran threatens tankers at ports in both Kuwait and Bahrain.
17: Fox Business Network's Lauren Simonetti. Iran retaliated after the U.S. blew up 5 Iranian oil tankers following a failed attempt to attack another American warship. As for the price of regular gas,
18: $4.22 a gallon, topping $5. 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
17: AAA's national average for diesel is a record high, especially affecting truckers and farmers. As Democrats blame President Trump for all that, Republicans are gathering in Texas for their first ever midterm convention ahead of the November elections. Fox's Evan Brown's in Dallas.
19: Often the work of getting voters to the polls is very local, and that means phone calls, door knocking, and word of mouth.
20: We need to focus to keep the voters' attention. It's important for them to stay on board.
19: Margaret
0: Ferdinand Lopez proudly showed up for barbecue and a meeting of the Irving, Texas Republican Club. Club President Chip Black says they're hoping to get whatever red voters out in what's often blue Dallas County.
21: Because there are a lot of people who love Trump, but you have to bring in, have them come in and vote for the down ballot people also.
22: And then President Trump will leave for Dallas next hour. He'll deliver the keynote address tonight, then close out the GOP convention with a speech tomorrow. As the president escalates a trade war with Canada, he's planning a ban on some Canadian goods to the U.S. Dairy products, alcoholic drinks, and motorcycles. A travel nightmare in Britain.
23: Vacations ruined, families exhausted, and airlines furious. More than 2,000 flights have been cancelled or delayed as a result of technical problems at British air traffic control. London's biggest airport, Heathrow and Gatwick, worst affected.
22: That's Jonathan Savage. 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

0: Trace Adkins, this ain't no thinking thing. It's on the original KHOZ. Another warm day in store for us with highs around 100 this afternoon. We'll look at your forecast. 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
3: A heat advisory continues until 7 p.m. tonight. Slight chance for isolated thunderstorms today. Otherwise, lots of sunshine. High of 101. Slight chance for isolated rain showers tonight. Lows dip down to about 71, mainly clear. That's your updated forecast. I'm meteorologist Megan Mulford. Right now, 90.
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5: On the phone with Jim from Joplin Regional Star Care, Jim, how many cattle are you expecting today?
6: I'd say we'll have 300 or 400.
5: How are they looking, and what are the prices like?
6: I'd call this market probably steady to maybe 2 to 4 cheaper. That's how they're looking. Steady on the bulls, probably. The better end of these bulls bring from $2 to $2.15 or $20. The middle cut of these bulls bring from $1.85 to $2. Lower end of these bulls bring from $1.55 to $65. On the cow side of things, these high-yielding cows bring from $1.45 to $55 or $60. These fat cows bring probably $1.50 to $1.55. The middle cut of these cows bring from $1.35 to $45. The lower end of these cows bring from $1 to $1.15 or $20. These thin shelly cows bring in the $50s to $65 or $70. On the bred cow side of things, these second and third period young cows, bred cows bring from $3 to $3,500. These pairs, young pairs, bring from $35 to $4,200. These older bred cows, second and third period cows, bring from $2 to $25. Market's still good. Need a little rain. Pretty dry. So
5: you're on the web at JoplinStockyards.com, but how can folks get a hold of you?
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9: A bigger push to lower costs. I'm Lisa Brady, Fox News. The U.S. Treasury just confirming the amount of a bond buyback operation aimed at helping to lower long-term interest rates.
10: They've announced now three times the original plan that was announced last month. They're going to buy back $6 billion worth of bonds between 10-year and 20-year. So they're sticking to the long end of the bond yields related to this. They are trying to work directly within the bond markets to try and bring this down. They would specifically like to see the 10-year go down because that is tied to mortgage rates and auto loans, trying to boost some of the market.
9: Fox Business's Edward Lawrence at the White House. This has one everyday cost keeps rising. Gas prices jumping 7 cents since yesterday in AAA's national average for regular, with U.S. oil prices surging back over $96 a barrel. After Iran fired more missiles at a U.S. warship, prompting the U.S. to strike back.
11: Iran certainly paying a heavy price for lashing out against U.S. warships. Five Iranian oil tankers hit and destroyed by U.S. forces on Tuesday, four in the Gulf of Oman, one near Karg Island.
9: Fox's Steve Harrigan in Tel Aviv. Iran responded to that by firing more missiles at U.S. positions in Jordan, which says it intercepted most of the missiles and two fell in the desert. Democrats pointing to the Iran conflict and rising costs as a key part of their their midterm messaging as President Trump prepares to head to Dallas for the first ever Republican midterm convention, which begins tonight. Federal prosecutors taking aim at a Chinese-run network accused of being a marketplace for scams.
12: We are working with our private industry partners, and they are Google, Meta, Tether, Coinbase. And we're not only going after the Chinese organized criminal enterprises, but the networks and the infrastructure.
9: U.S. Attorney for D.C. Jeanine Pirro says more than 500 scam sites have been shut down so far. 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

0: Brooks and Dunn, Lost and Found. It's the original, KHOZ. Another high near 100 today. We got your forecast coming up. We'll talk all about that. And Carrie Underwood next on the original, KHOZ.
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4: A heat advisory continues until 7 p.m. tonight. Slight chance for isolated thunderstorms today. Otherwise, lots of sunshine. High of 101. Slight chance for isolated rain showers tonight. Lows dip down to about 71, mainly clear. That's your updated forecast. I'm meteorologist Megan Mulford. Right now, 93.
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11: This hasn't happened in 20 years. Lisa Brady, Fox News. Just getting word the UN nuclear watchdog reported Iran to the UN Security Council for failing to cooperate in a long-running probe into traces of uranium found by inspectors at undeclared sites in Iran. A majority of the watchdog's board of governors voting in favor of the resolution. The diplomatic move comes after further escalation in the conflict with Iran.
12: Iran continues to try to hit U.S. naval ships. And for every time they do that or try to do that, they're going to lose tankers.
11: Secretary of State Marco Rubio, after the U.S. fired missiles, Iran rather, fired missiles at a U.S. warship again, prompting more U.S. airstrikes on oil tankers. Iran then tried again unsuccessfully to hit U.S. forces in Jordan. The international benchmark for oil topping $100 a barrel for the first time in nearly 6 weeks as U.S. gas prices jumped 7 cents since yesterday in the AAA average, with diesel getting closer to $6 a gallon.
13: The Republicans are lying and they're corrupt, And that corruption just won't work this time.
11: Illinois Governor J.B. Pritzker among the Democrats descending on Dallas to counter the GOP's messaging as Republicans begin their first ever midterm convention today.
14: President Trump has been consistent. He doesn't care about the midterms as much as he cares about stopping Iran from getting a nuke. And he thinks midterm voters will understand. That's where this forecast comes from via Truth Social. Oil prices will drop precipitously, like everything else is dropping, but more, when we win the war with Iran.
11: Fox's Peter Ducey at the White House, but the president also argues his economic agenda is spurring an investment boom. Multiple states now suing the Trump administration again over the Endangered Species Act. The states challenging a rule that narrowed the definition of harm, opening the door to more activities in sensitive areas, including drilling and mining. The U.S. Interior Chief has said that law had been weaponized. 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
5: I'm Scott McCauley with this check of local and regional news on Harrison's Original KHOZ. The intense heat that has characterized the early part of September is about to end in the Lakes region. Heat advisories are in place for all the region today, with temperatures expected to be around 100 and heat index readings around 110. A front will move through late this afternoon, bringing the chance of isolated rain and much cooler temperatures, with highs only in the upper 80s on Thursday. Scattered showers remain in the forecast over the next 4 days, with highs back into the 90s. With thousands of motorcyclists heading to Branson for the Harley-Davidson National Hog Rally, some downtown streets will be closed beginning today to set up for the event, which begins Thursday. Many events will be going on in those areas as part of the rally that will run through Saturday. We have that full map available online with the story at Harrison's Original, KHOZ.com. An annual event will this year coincide with the anniversary of 9/11. The Harrison, Kiwanis, Lions, and Rotary Clubs co-sponsored the third annual First Responders Lunch, which will take place at Harrison City Hall on Friday between 11 a.m. and 1 p.m. Kyle Mallett of Kiwanis, Wilson Marseille of the Noon Lions Club, and Mike Wood of Rotary each appeared on Harrison's Originals 94.9 KHOZ's Around the Table program to talk about the event. Marseille said that the Lions initially thought of the concept 2 years ago, but the other two clubs quickly joining the effort. Wood said Rotary's primary role is delivering the meals to those first responders that are unable to attend due to being on duty. Marseille adds that the Harrison Fire Department will conduct their annual 9/11 flag ceremony at 9 a.m. and followed by the luncheon itself at 11 a.m. Mayor Jerry Jackson is expected to present remarks during the event. More details on the event can be found on all three clubs, as well as the full interview on the Around the Table Facebook page. You can get all that through the link at Harrison's Original, KHOZ.com. I'm Scott McCauley.
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13: A heat advisory continues. A blend of clouds and sun this afternoon, with daytime highs approaching 101. Slight chance of rain showers tonight. Lows dip down to about 73, mainly clear skies. That's your updated forecast. I'm meteorologist Megan Mulford. Currently, it's 95 degrees.
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0: Mark Chestnut. It's Brother Jukebox on the original KHOZ. 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
0: Three middle school students in St. Ignatius, Montana found a missing woman trapped beneath a bridge and immediately called 911. The three boys were walking in the town when they heard someone crying out. Police say the woman had been stuck under the bridge for more than 24 hours and was unable to move. Authorities got her to the hospital, and the local police chief said the boys likely saved her life. Coming up, Randy Travis next on the original KHOZ.
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9: Democrats double down on Lisa Brady. Fox News says Republicans head to Dallas for their first ever midterm convention. Some high-profile Democrats are already there.
10: I'm done pretending that these self-dealing racist, misogynist grifters are an aberration of the Republican Party. They are the mainstream of the Republican Party now.
9: Illinois Governor J.B. Pritzker also says the conflict with Iran and trade disputes are costing Americans money. Republicans say it's the Democrats turning extreme.
11: And I'm really confident with Republicans being about common sense and Democrats being about communism, the contrast could not be greater.
9: House Majority Whip Tom Emmer telling Fox,
11: historically, at a midterm, the party in the White House is not as energized as the party that lost lost the White House in the last presidential election. That's what you have to overcome. And you're going to see tonight, Republicans are energized.
9: President Trump will give a keynote address tonight and the convention's closing speech tomorrow night. Iran gets reported to the UN Security Council for the first time in 20 years, accused of failing to cooperate with a long-running probe of uranium traces detected at undeclared sites.
12: Western officials suspect the uranium traces could be evidence Iran had a secret nuclear weapons program until 2003. Iran says it's not pursuing nuclear weapons, calling the motion biased and political.
9: Fox's Jonathan Savage. The resolution was led by the U.S., Britain, France, and Germany, China, Russia, and Niger opposing it. Two social media influencers accused of rape and sex trafficking in the U.K. have to remain locked up for now in the U.S. That ruling from a federal judge in Miami, where Andrew and Tristan Tate were arrested in July. A U.S. magistrate denies the brothers' motion for release while they fight extradition. The defense argues the U.K. should have to wait until after a criminal case in Romania, where they also deny any wrongdoing. America is listening to Fox News.
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